0: just heard the piece Inscape by American kind of minimalist duo Balmoray. That was included on the Across the Horizon Volume 2 compilation, which is an exploration of ambient music and its intersection with American folk music, translating kind of all those sounds into sound worlds that evoke the vast natural world and landscape of the Americas. And Inscape is a reference to the concept from the poet Gerard Manley Hopkins as the idea of the intrinsic beauty or the essence or identity embodied within any given thing. And I thought that was a nice way to kick off the second half of A New Sound this afternoon. And today's program is called Horizon. And as always, we're exploring brand new classical and classical adjacent music here in A New Sound. And I really like this idea of the horizon. There's a lot of kind of different ways you could go about kind of thinking about it musically. The horizon, of course, is the dividing line between earth and sky, kind of the known and the unknown. And we've definitely listened to some music so far that considers unknowable questions and unknowable things. We've also heard music that explores kind of the natural world of the earth and the world beyond, the celestial world. The horizon is also fundamentally unreachable. As soon as you move toward it, it moves in front of you. And it's something that's kind of perfect and a perfect line, something that we don't see in other ways in nature very often. So we're going to spend some time in the second half of the show with a major new work for orchestra by American composer John Luther Adams, one of my favorite living composers, a great kind of poet of sound and light and color and the natural world. And his new piece, which was commissioned by the Australian Chamber Orchestra, is called Horizon. But before we do, I want to let you know about a couple of organizations who help keep WTJU strong in our community.
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0: All right, if you're a longtime listener of A New Sound, then you probably know that John Luther Adams is one of my favorite composers working today. For many years, he lived and worked in a cabin in Alaska, and his music reflected the kind of incredible wilderness and power of that Arctic landscape. He has subsequently moved. He lived in New York City for many years. He lived in the deserts, the Sonoran Desert, I know, for many years. And now he finds himself living in Central Australia. And this is a piece that was commissioned by the Australian Chamber Orchestra, I think just a year or two ago, and was only released on recording on April 17th of this year. And it's a really interesting piece in two movements. They're exactly the same length, and they're both kind of mirrors of each other. And this is what he says about this work, which is called Horizon. He says, "The horizon, the line at which the earth and sky appear to meet, defines the circle that encompasses all of us and everything around us, no matter where we may be. In theory, there's only one horizon. Yet in our experience of the world, there are two, the visible horizon and the true horizon. The visible horizon is what we see from where we look. Most often, our visible horizon is circumscribed by human structures, by trees, mountains, or other topological features. The true horizon is the full extent of all that we might possibly see, an unobstructed view of the enveloping circle where the sky meets the earth or the sea. On land, say far out on the tundra or on the plains or in the middle of a great desert, we sometimes catch a glimpse of the true horizon. At sea, our visible horizon is almost always the true horizon. So this is his idea that there's this visible horizon, this horizon that is interrupted by all the natural and human-built features of our world. And then there's this second true horizon, the kind of mathematically perfect horizon that we only catch a glimpse of at certain places and in certain landscapes. And so the first movement is called Visible Horizon. And the second movement is called True Horizon. And they both follow a similar trajectory, but the kind of details are different, and I think reflect the kind of different components of these different horizons. And I'll leave it to you to kind of see what you think as you listen. So we'll listen through all the way without interruption, one movement after another. And then I think we'll kind of take us all the way to 3 o'clock. Maybe if we'll have time at the end, I think we will. We'll go back and finish a show with a track from the Japanese composer Go Hirano, his new album, The Habit. We'll listen to the closing track, It Will Be Filled with Birds Singing Someday, to close the program after this music by John Luther Adams. And I think all that's left for me to say is to remind you all to stay tuned. Coming up at 3 o'clock will be the Sunday Opera Matinee here on WTJU from 3 to 6. And then tune in again next weekend for New Sound, same time, same place, 1 o'clock. Actually, William and I will be co-hosting the show next weekend. We're going to be doing an exploration of 20th century music following World War II, this period of great fracturing in music when the kind of central narrative splintered off into a hundred different directions. And we're going to kind of explore kind of our favorite pieces from 1945, almost all the way up to the current day. A lot of music that at least I don't play that often on this show, music from more like 50 to 70 years ago, not the current day. But that's a lot to say. Let's just listen to the music now. John Luther Adams, his piece Horizon, performed by the Australian Chamber Orchestra. And all that I'll say now is take care and stay well.

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1: Ralph Graves, your host for this hour of music here on Charlottesville Classical. And we begin with a work by Serbian composer Isidor Jebljan. This is her Sarabande for piano, and in this recording features the composer at the piano. Sarabande by Isidor Jebljan.

Ralph Graves, your host for this hour of music, and we continue with a work by Antonio Vivaldi. This is from his 1727 collection, La Cetra. It's the Violin Concerto in E major, number 4 out of that set. Performing is Monica Huguet and Nicholas Kramer and the Raglan Baroque Players. The Violin Concerto in E major, number 4, opus 9, by Antonio Vivaldi.

The Violin Concerto No. 4, Opus 9, in the key of E major, by Antonio Vivaldi. That was Monica Hewgett and Nicholas Kramer, and the Raglan Baroque Players. Ralph Graves, your host for this hour of music here on CharlottesvilleClassical.org, and we continue with the work by William Walton, written in the year 1970. This is Improvisations on an Impromptu of Benjamin Britten. Andre Previn conducts the London Symphony Orchestra.

0: Andrei Previn conducted the London Symphony Orchestra in Improvisations on an Impromptu of Benjamin Britten by William Walton.
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0: Well, when your wife's in labor, there isn't much for the husband to do, especially in 1783, when men just weren't allowed in the birthing room at all. But Mozart used that time wisely. While Constanze was giving birth to their first child, he used that time to write his string quartet, number 15. And that's the work we're going to hear now. It's in the key of D minor, and performing is the Quartetto Italiano. The string quartet, number 15 in D minor, Kirkel 421 by Wolfgang Amadeus Mozart.

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Welcome to Classical Prelude. I'm Ralph Graves. Our featured work is the Symphony No. 3 of Ernst Krenek. We begin with a potpourri from Tancredi, Opus 76, by Mauro Giuliani. This is the Cavatina Duo.

Potpourri from Tancredi, Opus 76 by Mauro Giuliani. That was a performance with the Cavatina Duo. You're listening to Classical Prelude on Charlottesville Classical. Our featured work is the Symphony No. 3, Opus 16 of Ernst Krenek. This is a performance with the Radio Philharmonic of Hanover, directed by Takeo Okagawa.

Symphony No. 3 by Ernst Krenek. That was the Radio Philharmonic of Hanover, directed by Takeo Ukagawa. This has been Classical Prelude with your host, Ralph Graves. Thanks so much for joining us.

Welcome to Classical Prelude. I'm Ralph Graves. Our featured work is the Symphony No. 4 in the key of C minor, Opus 54, by Joseph Bohuslav Forster. We begin with the consort set A5 in the key of F major by William Laws. This is the Early Music Ensemble fretwork.

Fretwork performed the consort set A5 in the key of F major by William Laws. 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Our featured work is the Symphony No. 4 in the key of C minor, Opus 54. It's by Josef Bohuslav Forrester, and the Slovak Radio Symphony Orchestra is directed by Lance Friedel.

Lance Friedel conducted the Slovak Radio Symphony Orchestra in a performance of Josef Bohuslav Forester's Symphony No. 4 in C minor, Opus 54, Velika Noc. This has been Classical Prelude with your host, Ralph Graves. Thanks so much for listening.

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1: You're listening to WTJU Charlottesville. It's time for local news. Governor Abigail Spanberger has vetoed Virginia's retail cannabis market bill. VPM News' Dimir Shahi has the details.
2: The legislation Spanberger vetoed would have allowed Virginia to start legal recreational cannabis sales for people 21 and over starting in 2027. The veto is another setback for state Democrats who backed the bill and were banking on her support after years of Republican vetoes. People 21 and over have been allowed to have marijuana for recreational use since July 2021, but there's been no legal way to buy it. Henrico State Senator LaCherise Aird, a Democrat who sponsored the legislation, said she's worried about the spot Virginians are in after the veto.
3: I fear for Virginians that are left in this conundrum of being allowed to use, if they so choose, cannabis, but not having a safe and legal way to both purchase and consume. That is a slap in the face to so many Virginians.
2: Spanberger's veto delays the effort to open a retail cannabis market by another year. Dimir Shahi, VPM News.
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Good morning. I'm your guest host, Uncle Dave Lewis. And I first of all want to start by thanking Libby for letting me cover this morning. And I'm glad to be with you. I'm Uncle Dave Lewis.

Well, I recently received word that there actually is now a radio station called WKRP located in my hometown of Cincinnati. When I was growing up, in the morning we listened to WKRC, not P, and they always began the day with a march. We're not going to exactly hear a march. We're going to hear something, though, that's from the wind band literature to open today, by a composer who not only had the word barn in their name, but someone who was famous for concocting barn burners of various types. C.L. Barnhorn. Let's try that again. C.L. Barnhouse. This is the New Columbian Brass Band under George Foreman, not the boxer, performing C.L. Barnhouse's The Battle of Shiloh.

We just heard music of Johann Strauss II, the overture to his opera Waldmeister, which was not one of the more successful ones that he wrote, but it has a dandy overture. We heard that performed by the Berlin Municipal Opera Orchestra under Arthur Roter. And we started things off with C.L. Barnhouse, The Battle of Shiloh, performed by the New Columbian Brass Band under George Foreman, not the boxer. 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And now that we've got those things out of the way, we're going to move on to some music of Edward McDowell. These are the six poems after Heine, Opus 31. And I don't know, the CD case has disappeared. Oh, here it is. And I don't have my glasses. It truly is a morning, kind of morning with Uncle Dave this morning. The six poems are From a Fisherman's Hat, Scotch Poem, From Long Ago, The Post Wagon, The Shepherd Boy, and Monologue. Music of Edward McDowell, played by James Barbagallo.

0: I guess it's an odd question for me to ask if you get into B Westerns at all. If you do, you might recognize that piece of music as it appears in countless B Westerns. That was The Devil's Gallop by British composer Charles Williams, performed by the New London Orchestra under Ronald Corp, from their album British Light Music Classics on Hyperion. And before that, we heard Six Poems After Heine, performed by James Barbagallo and composed by Edward McDowell. Took quite some time for Naxos to release that one, the Piano Music Volume 3 of McDowell, as played by Barbagallo. It was recorded in 1994, wasn't released until 1999. Barbagallo had died of a sudden heart attack in 1996.
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0: The Virginia Theater Festival's 52nd season kicks off on Saturday, June 20th. And runs through July 26th. The season opens with Ken Ludwig's Moriarty, followed by the Tony Award-winning musical Disney's Newsies, and concludes with the one-woman play Frida, a self-portrait. Tickets and information for the Virginia Theater Festival are at virginiatheaterfestival.org. Sorry for the dead air there. Start the day right with WTJU. Every weekday morning from 7 to 9, Classical Sunrise eases you through your busy morning with friendly, knowledgeable hosts and special features you won't find anywhere else. On Classical Sunrise Friday, Michael and Carl play wonderful classical music from the Middle Ages to our times, featuring historical performances and recent recordings by exciting young musicians, plus a wide array of venues and pieces, from the intimate setting of a drawing room sonata to the concert hall symphony. In the 8 o'clock hour, Tim Snyder presents Opera Vignette, sharing interesting stories from the world of opera. All right, so let's get moving with some more music. I've been in an overture mood in planning this particular program. And next we're going to hear an overture by Franz Ignaz Beck. Might not be the first name you think of in terms of classical music, but he is a composer who went from utter obscurity to being recognized as one of the forces in, I don't want to call it a movement so much as a trend in 18th century music called Sturm und Drang, storm and stress, kind of proto-romantic music that had an especially emotional edge, but still was based in classical technique. We're going to hear La Stazione Frankfurt under Michael Schneider, in a performance of Franz Ignaz Beck's overture from L'Île Déserte.

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0: Just before the top of the hour, we heard, starting from the first piece, the Overture to L'Île Désert by Franz Ignaz Beck, performed by La Stazione Frankfurt under Michael Schneider. Then after that, we heard a Franz Schubert work that you don't often encounter, the Concertstück for Violin and Orchestra, Dila No. 345. That was performed by Suzanne Lautenberg-Bacher with the Württemberg Chamber Orchestra Heilbronn under Jörg Ferber. And that was written when Schubert was 19. And he may as well have gotten it out because he only lived to be 31. And it seems to me a lot of those composers from the transition of classical to Romantic era have kind of short years. But Schubert was certainly very productive in this period. This Concertstück dates from 1816, when Schubert was 19, and it's D number 345. The next work for violin and orchestra, the Rondo in A major, is D 438, almost 100 numbers on. And yes, that was also composed in 1816. Right now, I'd like to send this next one out to my daughter, Ermin. This was her favorite song when she was a little girl. Now, I don't know what her favorite song is now, but I think this is still probably at least in the top 10. And we're also playing it to memorialize a great performer that we lost earlier this year, the tenor Robert White. We're going to hear Robert White with the nearby National Philharmonic Orchestra under Charles Gerhardt performing Stephen Foster's Beautiful Dreamer.

We just heard the little tiny song 1, 2, 3, which asked the musical question, why doesn't 1, 2, 3 seem to appeal as much to a Yankee as 1, 2, addressing the age-old question as to why Americans tend to prefer march time over the waltz time that was favored in Europe. I guess that's not so much a pressing question now as it might have been 105 years ago when this song was written by Charles Ives. We heard it performed by Corinne Curry, soprano, with the pianist Louise Vosgersian from the Cambridge album, Charles Ives Pieces for Chamber Orchestra and Songs on the Cambridge label. And when I worked at the Library of Congress, I once held the master tape of that album in my hands. You are listening to Classical Sunrise. I'm your guest host, Uncle Dave Lewis. And there's a story by Neil Cassady, who was a member of the Beat Generation authors, in which he described a car race, like a stock car race, with a guy driving his car from the front of the hood, screaming and driving the car as fast as he could. Now, with the help of AI, you actually might be able to do that, but in the early 60s, when the story was written, it was pure science fiction. However, the way this overture starts makes me think of that guy. We're going to hear the overture to Zampa by Ferdinand Erol, as performed by the New York Philharmonic under Leonard Bernstein. Not that song, this one.

The Overture to the Opera Zampa by Ferdinand Erol, who lived from 1791 to 1833. Again, one of those transitional figures from the classic to the romantic who wasn't around very long. Like Schubert, who only lived to be 31. Well, I mentioned that. I forgot. Sorry for being repetitive. Like a Philip Glass concert. All right, so here we go. The Charlottesville Jazz Society presents the first annual Charlottesville Jazz Festival Thursday, June 4th through Sunday, June the 7th. Jazz Fest brings together acclaimed regional, national, and international artists to multiple stages throughout the downtown mall. Performers include Veronica Swift, Rondazzo Big Band, U.S. Navy Commodore's Big Band, John DeEarth, and many of Charlottesville's finest musicians. 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I think there's one more. Yes, there is one more. Offstage On Air is a weekly show highlighting Central Virginia's vibrant classical music community. Each week, you'll hear conversations with local classical musicians, learn about upcoming concerts, and enjoy artist-curated playlists. Tune in Sunday from noon to 1 p.m. right here on WTJU. All right, for our main work of this program, we're going to move to a mid-century American composer, mid-20th century, that I favor, Norman De La Hoyo, who was somebody who wrote in a style that I call neoclassic neo-romanticism, which is not something that actually exists. I just made it up. But neo-romantic music, for example, in the style of Barber, but with a kind of a neoclassical shape and concision that links it to the middle of the century before all the Darmstadt stuff got started. We're going to hear his part of his symphonic suite, Air Power, which was the soundtrack of a television show that ran to 26 episodes in 1956. And it was sort of like Victory at Sea 2.0, except for the Air Force. And like in the case of Victory at Sea, whose 13 hours was scored by, well, 9 pages were written out by Richard Rodgers, and then the rest of all those measures were scored out by Robert Russell Bennett. As far as I know, all of the grunt work on this was done by the composer Norman De La Hoyo. It's divided in an interesting way in 2 halves, the first of which contains an introduction and a couple of movements. Then the second half is a number of short movements that are called war scenes. And that's what we're going to hear. This is the Philadelphia Orchestra under Eugene Ormandy performing music of Norman De La Hoyo, Air Power, War Scenes.

The Philadelphia Orchestra under Eugene Ormandy performing the war scenes from Norman De La Hoyo's symphonic suite from the TV show Air Power. And I neglected to mention what those war scenes were. They do have subtitles. The March of the German Legions, Lonely Pilot's Letter Home, Russian Soldier Dance, Japanese Prayer for Victory, Convoy and Wolfpack Attack, The Liberators, and War's End. Gee, it would have been useful if you'd had those titles, huh? Oh, well. I'm on the wrong page again. Okay, at this point, we're supposed to say, and maybe all this stuff can wait, but you are listening to Charlottesville Classical, WTJU 91.1, your arts companion for our community. 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Tickets and details at garthnewell.org.

This composer had a very short life, but it was a very productive one. German composer and theologian Caspar Altmaier started his career in Ansbach, first as a monastery school provost and then as a rector. He left in 1548 because of theological differences and went to Nuremberg. It was there that everything changed.

The fledgling Protestant church was desperate for music, but not the music of the Catholic church it had broken away from. Martin Luther wanted music that made the text clear and was easy for congregations to sing. In Nuremberg, Otmar met with the older composer Ludwig Senfel. Senfel was the first generation to compose Lutheran hymns, along with Martin Luther, of course. Otmar was inspired. He wrote over 230 sacred works in the space of 5 years. His productivity only cut short by his early death at the age of 38.

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Live more, live inspired at Our Lady of Peace. And yes, Libby, I do actually have some Casper Othmeyer in my library, owing to the fact that I'm the actual co-host of the Early Music Show. That's my regular gig. We're going to hear some Othmeyer performed by a group called E. Charlatani, the Charlatans from Germany. This is Non Argus Largus.

Well, you've been listening to Casper Othmeyer. And this is E Charlatani. We started with Non Argus Largus, then Philippe Qui Vedet May, and we heard Mir ist ein, we're hearing Mir ist ein Schuntz Brauns Mädelein, performed by E. Charlatani. I'm Uncle Dave Lewis, and remember, music is an adventure. Bye-bye, everybody.

Hello, and welcome to the Silver Screen Soundtrack Hour on Charlottesville Classical, a production of WTJU. My name is Ken Nail, and on each show, we'll pick a theme or subject and listen to some great film music related to it. So butter your popcorn and join me for the Silver Screen Soundtrack Hour.

The birth of aviation took place at about the same time as the birth of motion pictures, and the two have grown up together. So maybe it's not a surprise that flight is a theme or integral part of many motion pictures. Today, on the Silver Screen Soundtrack Hour, we present Wings, Film Music Takes Flight. It's 1970. Airline travel is still romantic and glamorous. Hollywood stalwart Alfred Newman penned this energetic title music for the thriller Airport. Music from the original soundtrack recording.

Music from 1970's Airport, composed by Alfred Newman. Spanning the dawning of the jet age, the X-planes, and the flights of the Mercury astronauts, The Right Stuff brings legendary figures and events to life. And composer Bill Conti's score is one of the finest of the 1980s, the winner of the Best Original Score for 1983. The Silver Screen Soundtrack Hour presents a soundtrack suite from The Right Stuff, music from the original soundtrack recording.

The Right Stuff, music by Bill Conti. You're listening to the Silver Screen Soundtrack Hour on Charlottesville Classical, a production of WTJU. My name is Ken Nail, and today's show is Wings, Film Music Takes Flight. Now a selection from the great Franz Waxman, from the 1957 film The Spirit of St. Louis. Waxman captures the climactic moment when Charles Lindbergh first sights the coast of Ireland and knows he has made it over the Atlantic. Here's Charles Kaufman conducting the London Symphony Orchestra in music from Spirit of St. Louis.

Music of Franz Waxman from The Spirit of St. Louis, and that was Charles Kaufman leading the London Symphony Orchestra. We're still in the 1980s, and John Barry has just picked up an Oscar for his score for Out of Africa in 1985. And one of the highlights of that fine score is this track, Flying Over Africa.

That was the London Symphony Orchestra performing Flying Over Africa from Out of Africa, music by John Barry. Thanks for joining me on the Silver Screen Soundtrack Hour. I'm Ken Nail, and today's show is Wings, Film Music Takes Flight. The 1991 film The Rocketeer was an homage to the serials of the 1930s and 40s. It's developed a bit of a cult following since its premiere, and if you have Disney Plus, it's on there, so give it a try. The late James Horner penned a fine score, and here are two selections, The Rocketeer to the Rescue and The End Titles, both performed by the Cincinnati Pops led by Eric Kunzel.

The Rocketeer to the Rescue, and the end titles of The Rocketeer, performed by the Cincinnati Pops led by Eric Kunzel. Music composed by James Horner. Flying back to the 1950s, here's Dmitri Tiomkin's music from The High and the Mighty.

That was Charles Kaufman leading the London Symphony Orchestra in music from Dmitri Tiomkin's score for The High and the Mighty. Well, I was tempted to use John Williams' flying music from E.T. in today's show. It's a natural choice. But I chose this other fine composition by Mr. Williams instead. From Empire of the Sun, here is Cadillac of the Skies.

Cadillac of the Skies from Empire of the Sun, music by John Williams, and that was John Williams conducting the Boston Pops Orchestra. We leave you today with film music from one of England's greatest 20th century composers, William Walton. Here is Spitfire Prelude and Fugue from the movie The First of the Few. Paul Daniel leads the English Northern Philharmonia.

Spitfire Prelude and Fugue, music from William Walton. Well, thanks for tuning in to the Silver Screen Soundtrack Hour. I'm Ken Nail. Join me next time on the Silver Screen Soundtrack Hour.

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Welcome to Classical Prelude. I'm Ken Nail. Our major work today is the Piano Concerto No. 1 of Johannes Brahms, but first, a selection by André Antonio Soler. This is the Sonata No. 84 in D. David Grauzammer performs at the piano.

The Sonata number 84 in D of Andre Antonio Soler, David Grausalmer performed at the piano. This is Classical Prelude on Charlottesville Classical WTJU. Our major work is the Concerto number 1 in D minor, the Opus 15 of Johannes Brahms. Performing today is the London Symphony Orchestra led by Stanislaw Skrabuski. Barry Douglas is our piano soloist.

That was the Piano Concerto No. 1 in D minor, the Opus 15 of Johannes Brahms. The London Symphony Orchestra performed. Barry Douglas was our piano soloist. This has been Classical Prelude. I'm Ken Nail. Thanks for listening.

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Welcome to Classical Prelude. I'm Ralph Graves. Our featured work is the Symphony No. 1 in A-flat Major, Opus 55, by Edward Elgar. We begin with the Valse d'Amour of Selim Palmgren. Juni Somero performs.

Juni Somero performed the Vals d'Amour of Selim Palmgren. 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Our featured work is the Symphony No. 1 in A-flat major, Opus 55, by Edward Elgar. The Royal Philharmonic Orchestra is conducted by Yehudi Menuhin.

Yehudi Menuhin conducted the Royal Philharmonic Orchestra in a performance of Symphony No. 1 in A-flat Major, Opus 55, by Edward Elgar. This has been Classical Prelude with your host, Ralph Graves. Thanks so much for listening.

0: You're listening to WTJU Charlottesville. It's time for local news. Seville Tulips has, since 2022, helped women and children in Charlottesville's Afghan and Syrian refugee community adjust to their new home. Our VPM News correspondent, Hannah Davis-Reed, has more.
1: Charlottesville has a robust refugee community. Since 1998, the International Rescue Committee's office there has resettled more than 5,000 refugees from 30 countries. More recently, instability in Afghanistan after the U.S. withdrew from the country led hundreds of Afghan refugees to be resettled in the city. The influx gave rise to Seville Tulips, an organization that helps women and children from the region adapt to their new home. It's supported mostly by government and university grants that have become increasingly competitive due to federal funding freezes. Meanwhile, travel restrictions for nationals of 39 countries, including Afghanistan and Syria, have further separated families. Saman Akhbarzada is a volunteer English teacher with Seville Tulips.
2: I know a woman who used to ask me, when will my daughter make it here? And now she asks me, will my daughter make it to my funeral?
1: Learn more about the program and its challenges at vpm.org. For VPM, I'm Hannah Davis-Reed.
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Good morning and welcome to this edition of Classical Sunrise. It is Thursday, May 28th. I'm your host, David Baldwin, and I will be with you for the next 2 hours. Thank you for joining me.

0: It is currently 69 degrees under mostly clear skies. The forecast for today is a high of 83 degrees with an overnight low of 54. On Friday, we'll see sun with an expected high of 80 and an overnight low of 56. On Saturday, expect more sun with a high of 77 and an overnight low of 52 degrees. It is currently 7:04 a.m. In this hour, we'll hear music by Bach, Butterworth, Chopin, Copland, Beethoven, and Defia, among others. We'll get to the music right after we hear from our friends at Convoy.
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0: We begin this morning with our composer cameo, Thomas Arne. Though Arne's name may not be familiar to many listeners, his music surely will be. Arne was born in London in 1710 and was a friend and contemporary of George Frideric Handel, who was a few years his senior. If you are like me, you've heard his work since you were a child. I remember old school cartoons with A Hunting We Will Go, for instance. It was used by Betty Boop in the 1930s, Disney's Goofy sang it in the 1940s, and Looney Tunes used it in the 1950s as well. Poor guy could have made a small fortune on that one song from his Beggar's Opera. Now we hear one of his most famous works, performed every year at the last night of the BBC Proms in London and adopted as a pseudo-UK national anthem, Rule Britannia.

That was Rule Britannia, composed by Thomas Arne in 1740, performed by the Brighton Festival Chorus with the Royal Philharmonic Orchestra under the direction of Carl Davis. We will return to Arne later in the program, but we continue with our Baroque mood this morning, with our next selection being Bach's Keyboard Concerto No. 1 in D minor, performed here by pianist and director Murray Pariah with the Academy of St. Martin in the Fields.

That was Bach's Concerto in D minor, BWV 1052, with Murray Pariah and the Academy of St. Martin in the Fields. I should note that the Virginia Theater Festival's 52nd season kicks off on Saturday, June 20th, and runs through July 26th. The season opens with Ken Ludwig's Moriarty, followed by the Tony Award-winning musical Disney's Newsies, and concludes with a one-woman play, Frida, a self-portrait. Tickets and information for the Virginia Theater Festival are at virginiatheaterfestival.org. It is currently 7:30, and this is Classical Sunrise, and I'm your host, David Baldwin. Next, we have a piece titled Two English Idols by George Butterworth. Butterworth was born in 1885 and is often regarded as the greatest English musical talent to have been taken far too early as a result of his service in the First World War. He was killed on the Somme in France in August 1916, just a few weeks after being awarded the Military Cross. Before he left for the front in 1915, he unfortunately destroyed much of what he had composed whilst a student at Trinity College, Oxford. So his posthumous reputation rests on just a few pieces. Two English Idols remains among those very few, but wonderful compositions.

You've been listening to George Butterworth's Two English Idols, performed by the Academy of St. Martin in the Fields with Sir Neville Mariner conducting. Next, we have two songs composed in 1950 by Aaron Copland, set to poems by Emily Dickinson as part of a larger set of 12 songs. Copland deeply admired Dickinson's poetry for its folk-like, unconventional rhythms, a cadence he shared in his music and considered uniquely American. Heart, We Will Forget Him and Going to Heaven, performed here by American soprano Barbara Bonney and accompanied by Andre Previn on piano.

0: two songs of Aaron Copland from his musical settings of Emily Dickinson's poems. The time is now 7:46.
1: 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The concert will take place at WTJU's Performance Space at 2244 Ivy Road in Charlottesville, right next door to Vivace. 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
0: And now, the Rondo in C major, Opus 73, composed by Frédéric Chopin when he was a student in Warsaw at the tender age of 18. It is fitting that this two-piano version is performed by Sergei Babian, formerly a professor at the Cleveland Institute of Music, currently at Juilliard. But this was with his internationally acclaimed pupil, pianist Daniil Trifonov. This is Chopin's Rondo in C major.

That was Chopin's Rondo in C major, performed by pianist Daniil Trifonov and Sergei Babayan. 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Start the day right with WTJU every weekday morning from 7 to 9. Classical Sunrise eases you through your busy morning with friendly, knowledgeable hosts and special features you won't find anywhere else. On Classical Sunrise Friday, Michael and Carl play wonderful classical music from the Middle Ages to our times, featuring historical performances and recent recordings by exciting young musicians, plus a wide array of venues and pieces from the intimate settings of a drawing room sonata to the concert hall symphony. In the 8 o'clock hour, Tim Snyder presents Opera Vignette, sharing interesting stories from the world of opera. The time is now 7:57. And taking us to the top of the hour, we'll now listen to Elgar's Soliloquy for Oboe and Orchestra, performed here by the amazing German oboist Albrecht Mayer, along with the Bamberg Symphony under the direction of Czech conductor Jakub Hruscha.

0: That was Elgar's Soliloquy for Oboe and Orchestra, performed by Albrecht Mayer with the Bamberg Symphony, Jakob Hruscha conducting. The time is now 8:01, and welcome to the second hour of this edition of Classical Sunrise. I am David Baldwin. I'm glad to have you with me. It is currently 73 degrees under pretty sunny skies. The forecast for today is a high of 83. With an overnight low of 54. On Friday, we'll see a high of 80 with an expected low of 56. And on Saturday, a high of 77, a low of 52. Sunny. So that's great. next, we'll get off to Hugo Wolf's Italian Serenade. But before that, we have a bit of a word from one of our Lady of Peace.
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0: So, as I said, starting off this hour, we hear Hugo Wolf's Italian Serenade. This arrangement is by Guy Bronstein, who was a former concertmaster of the Berlin Philharmonic. Here, Guy is joined by cellist Elisa Weilerstein, violinist Amahai Grosch, and flutist Gili Schwartzmann.

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1: 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Tune in on Sunday from noon to 1 here on WTJU. It is currently 73 degrees under very fair skies. The forecast for today is a high of 83 with an overnight low of 54. Next, a beautiful choral work, O Magnum Mysterium, by living American composer Martin Lauridsen. Lauridsen described his intentions for this composition as, and I quote, "I wanted this piece to resonate immediately and deeply into the core of the listener to illumine through sound." He said the work is meant as a quiet song of profound inner joy, with music expressing both the mystery and the incarnation and Mary's tenderness for her child. I think you will find that he more than achieves his intentions.

O Magnum Mysterium, performed there by Voces 8, a wonderful group. It almost sounds like a full choir and there are only eight people. And now, a wonderful rendition of Beethoven's Piano Quintet in E-flat major. Only this is a piano quartet version with an all-star cast of musicians, pianist Emmanuel Ax, violinist Isaac Stern, violist Jamie Laredo, and cellist Yo-Yo Ma.

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0: Now we have two little orchestral gems from Manuel de Falla's opera La Vita Breve, or The Short Life, written in 1905 and thought to be inspired by Bizet's Carmen, which was written 30 years earlier. It explores a similar fiery gypsy character. Here is a performance by the Chicago Symphony under the direction of the legendary Fritz Reiner.

0: You've been listening to the interlude and dance from Manuel de Falla's opera La Vita Breve.
1: This is Composer Cameo. His family had no idea how talented he was, and that's just the way he liked it. British composer Thomas Arne is well known today. His 1740 opera Alfred included Rule Britannia. He contributed A Hunting We Will Go to the 1777 production of The Beggar's Opera. He was considered one of the greatest theater composers of his age and was in great demand as a performer. Though Arne exhibited talent at a young age, it wasn't appreciated. His family was dead set against a career in music. Instead, they steered him into a job as a solicitor. Arne was undeterred. He smuggled a spinet into his room. He carefully wrapped the instrument's hammers with cloth to dampen the sound. And then Arne would secretly practice long into the night on his silenced instrument. Eventually, though, the secret came out. Arne's father attended a musical gathering and was surprised to see his son leading the ensemble. But they soon reconciled.

Arne was allowed to give up his legal career, and the rest is musical history. Thomas Arne, born March 12th, 1710. I'm Ralph Graves for Composer Cameo.

And we begin where we end where we began with our cameo artist, Thomas Arne. I'm certain that you will have heard this actual official UK national anthem, but perhaps with somewhat different lyrics. Here is God Save the King.

Hello, and welcome to the Silver Screen Soundtrack Hour on Charlottesville Classical, a production of WTJU. My name is Ken Nail, and on each show, we'll pick a theme or subject and listen to some great film music related to it. 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

The birth of aviation took place at about the same time as the birth of motion pictures, and the two have grown up together. So maybe it's not a surprise that flight is a theme or integral part of many motion pictures. Today, on the Silver Screen Soundtrack Hour, we present Wings, Film Music Takes Flight. It's 1970. Airline travel is still romantic and glamorous. Hollywood stalwart Alfred Newman penned this energetic title music for the thriller Airport. Music from the original soundtrack recording.

Music from 1970's Airport, composed by Alfred Newman. Spanning the dawning of the jet age, the X-planes, and the flights of the Mercury astronauts, The Right Stuff brings legendary figures and events to life. And composer Bill Conti's score is one of the finest of the 1980s, the winner of the Best Original Score for 1983. The Silver Screen Soundtrack Hour presents a soundtrack suite from The Right Stuff, music from the original soundtrack recording.

The Right Stuff, music by Bill Conti. You're listening to the Silver Screen Soundtrack Hour on Charlottesville Classical, a production of WTJU. My name is Ken Nail, and today's show is Wings, Film Music Takes Flight. Now a selection from the great Franz Waxman, from the 1957 film The Spirit of St. Louis. Waxman captures the climactic moment when Charles Lindbergh first sights the coast of Ireland and knows he has made it over the Atlantic. Here's Charles Kaufman conducting the London Symphony Orchestra in music from Spirit of St. Louis.

Music of Franz Waxman from The Spirit of St. Louis, and that was Charles Kaufman leading the London Symphony Orchestra. We're still in the 1980s, and John Barry has just picked up an Oscar for his score for Out of Africa in 1985. And one of the highlights of that fine score is this track, Flying Over Africa.

That was the London Symphony Orchestra performing Flying Over Africa from Out of Africa, music by John Barry. Thanks for joining me on the Silver Screen Soundtrack Hour. I'm Ken Nail, and today's show is Wings, Film Music Takes Flight. The 1991 film The Rocketeer was an homage to the serials of the 1930s and 40s. It's developed a bit of a cult following since its premiere, and if you have Disney Plus, it's on there, so give it a try. The late James Horner penned a fine score, and here are two selections, The Rocketeer to the Rescue and The End Titles, both performed by the Cincinnati Pops led by Eric Kunzel.

The Rocketeer to the Rescue, and the end titles of The Rocketeer, performed by the Cincinnati Pops led by Eric Kunzel. Music composed by James Horner. Flying back to the 1950s, here's Dmitri Tiomkin's music from The High and the Mighty.

That was Charles Kaufman leading the London Symphony Orchestra in music from Dmitri Tiomkin's score for The High and the Mighty. Well, I was tempted to use John Williams' flying music from E.T. in today's show. It's a natural choice. But I chose this other fine composition by Mr. Williams instead. From Empire of the Sun, here is Cadillac of the Skies.

0: Spitfire Prelude and Fugue, music from William Walton. Well, thanks for tuning in to the Silver Screen Soundtrack Hour. I'm Ken Nail. Join me next time on the Silver Screen Soundtrack Hour. 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
1: Ralph Graves along with you. Thanks so much for listening. Up next is the Cello Concerto No. 1 by Dmitri Shostakovich. He composed it for his friend Mstislav Rostropovich, who committed it to memory for the premiere 4 days later, and recorded it 2 days after that. He liked it very much. So does this performer. We'll be hearing Zool Bailey perform this work, along with the San Francisco Ballet Orchestra, directed by Martin West. The Concerto for Cello and Orchestra No. 1 in the key of E-flat major, Opus 107, by Dmitri Shostakovich.

0: The Cello Concerto No. 1 in the key of E-flat major, Opus 107, by Dmitri Shostakovich. That was a performance with Zuhl Bailey, along with the San Francisco Ballet Orchestra, conducted by Martin West.
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0: And we're so glad you could join us. Ralph Graves along with you, and we continue with the music of Franz Joseph Haydn. This is his Symphony No. 56 in the key of C major. And the performers are the Austro-Hungarian Haydn Orchestra, conducted by Adam Fischer, part of a series of recordings that they did in the very concert hall at the Esterházy Estate, where Haydn worked, and in this case, premiered this work. The Symphony No. 56 in the key of C major, the Austro-Hungarian Haydn Orchestra, conducted by Adam Fischer.

Symphony No. 56 in the key of C major by Franz Joseph Haydn. That was a performance with Adam Fischer and the Austro-Hungarian Haydn Orchestra. Hamish Milne performs Ophelia's Song by Nikolai Metner.

Thanks for tuning in to A Little Something for Everyone. I'm Shari Barbour. If you find yourself humming, singing, or playing tunes that you just cannot get out of your head, you know those tunes have become classics in their own way. We're going to mix things up a bit and help you add more tunes to those already spinning around in your head. So for the next little while, expect the unexpected on A Little Something for Everyone.

The last movement from Symphony No. 1 by Jurovets, and we heard Slavonic Dance No. 2 from Opus 2 by Dvorak. Cellist Yo-Yo Ma and violinist Itzhak Perlman were sharing the spotlight. Here are two more. One involves 24 strings, the other 176 keys.

Katia and Marielle Lebec playing their pianos, Andalusian Dance No. 1 by Manuel Infante, and before that, Mexican Landscape by Aaron Copland. You're listening to A Little Something for Everyone. Here's an orchestral two-pack. One is from a movie, and the other has to do with a rascal who doesn't take not being liked or exclusion from a group to heart.

Dance of an Ostracized Imp by Frederick Curzon. And we heard the theme from The Princess Bride by Mark Knopfler. You're listening to A Little Something for Everyone. I'm Shari Barbour.

Bolero by Benjamin Britten, and we'll listen to that other one another day. In the middle, a waltz from Ballet Scenes by Glazunov. And we started out with Pia Jesu from Requiem by Andrew Lloyd Webber. Now here's a varied three-pack that includes a talented feline.

That three-pack included Hungarian Dance No. 19 by Brahms, Kitten on the Keys by Zsezs Confrey, and Song of the Birds by Pablo Casals, on A Little Something for Everyone.

the Chucker Buddy Ocarina Quartet, playing Offenbach. Clay, ceramic, plastic, wood, glass, metal, or bone, how they play tunes on those ancient wind instruments, I'll never know, but I do know this. I smile every time I hear them.

It is certainly worth the wait for those last 30 seconds of Dance Bacchanal from Samson and Delilah by Saint-Saëns, isn't it? And that will do it for this edition of A Little Something for Everyone. I took it easy on you today, didn't I? And you know, that is not always the case. If you'd like more information about program number 14, use email to reach us, alsfeinfo@gmail.com. I'm Shari Barbour. Thanks very much for listening. You make it a great day, and we'll see you next time on A Little Something for Everyone.

Welcome to the Early Music Show, featuring music from the Middle Ages, the Renaissance, and the early Baroque. I'm your host, Ralph Graves, and in this hour, we'll be featuring music from 18th century Italy, 14th century Holland, and 16th century Britain. We start around the year 1340 with a ballade by Guillaume de Machaut. This medieval composer wrote in the Ars Nova, or New Art, style. So what exactly did that mean? Well, it meant new forms of music, like the ballade. This was a polyphonic love song with a refrain, and that concept of the repeating refrain was one of the innovations. This performance is with the Early Music Consort of London, directed by David Munro, Des Toutes Fleurs by Guillaume de Machaut.

0: David Monroe and the Early Music Consort of London performed Des Toutes Fleurs by Guillaume de Machaut.
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0: Ralph Graves, your host for the Early Music Show, and we move from the Ars Nova of the 14th century to the Stile Moderno of the 17th century, or modern style. Around the year 1600, a new kind of music developed that was very different from what had come before. This new style would later be called Baroque, and it codified the use of major and minor scales as opposed to the more prevalent church modes of the Renaissance. And it was new music for newly developed instruments like the violin. This is from a publication in 1629 by Dario Castello, Sonata Concertante in Stile Moderno. This is the Sonata number 1, and performing is the Academy of Ancient Music, directed by Richard Egar.

Richard Egar directed the Academy of Ancient Music in a performance of the Sonata No. 1 from Sonata Concertante in Stile Moderno by Dario Castello. Ralph Graves, your host for this hour of the Early Music Show here on WTJU 91.1 FM and CharlottesvilleClassical.org. Well, virtually nothing is known of Renaissance composer Robert Jones, except that he was active from about 1520 to 1535. Now, he's not to be confused with the Elizabethan lutenist of the same name, because this Robert Jones served in the Royal Chapel of Henry VIII. We'll be hearing what is perhaps his greatest of his few surviving compositions, the Missa Spes Nostra. Scott Medcalf directs the ensemble Blue Heron. Missa Spes Nostra by Robert Jones.

0: Scott Medcalf directed the ensemble Blue Heron in a performance of Misa Spes Nostra by Robert Jones.
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1: Rob Graves, your host for this hour of the Early Music Show. And we continue with music by Jacobus Clemens Nonpapa, who was active in the early 1500s. Now, he was a major composer whose work was widely known thanks to his friend, Tilman Susato, who published and distributed it. And no, we don't really know why he's known as Nonpapa. Here's the music of Jacobus Clemens Nonpapa, as performed by the Amsterdam Loci Stardust Quartet.

Music by Jacobus Clemens non Papa. We heard performances with the Amsterdam Loci Stardust Quartet. And that concludes this hour of the Early Music Show. I'm your host, Ralph Graves, and as always, it has been my pleasure to present this music to you.

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1: Ralph Graves, your host for this hour of music here on CharlottesvilleClassical.org. We're going to start off with something a little unusual. This is tuba virtuoso Aaron Tindall, and he's performing The Peacocks by Jimmy Rolls. Sally Berg accompanies.

The Peacocks by Jimmy Rolls. That was Aaron Tindall tuba and Shelley Berg piano. Ralph Graves along with you here on CharlottesvilleClassical.org, a service of WTJU. Felix Mendelssohn wrote 12 string symphonies when he was a tween, that is, 12 and 13 years old. They were practice works designed to give young Felix experience in writing in larger forms, but they turned out to be pretty good, and they've since entered the repertoire as full-fledged compositions. Here's number 11 out of that set in the key of F major. This is the English String Orchestra, conducted by William Boughton.

0: William Boughton conducted the English String Orchestra in a performance of the String Symphony No. 11 in F major by Felix Mendelssohn.
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0: Ralph Graves, your host for this hour of music here on CharlottesvilleClassical.org. I'm so happy you could join us. Around the turn of the 18th century, Alessandro Scarlatti was one of the most popular opera composers in Italy. And although vocal and choral music make up a large part of his catalog, Scarlatti was also writing in other styles as well, including some top-quality instrumental works. I think this is one of them. It's his Recorder Sonata No. 22 in the key of A major. This is the Collegium Pro Musica, the music of Alessandro Scarlatti.

The Recorder Sonata No. 22 in A Major by Alessandro Scarlatti. We heard the Collegium Pro Musica. 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Ralph Graves along with you, and we continue with the music of Johann Christian Bach. Johann Christian was the youngest son of Johann Sebastian Bach, and definitely more famous than his father during their lifetimes. In 1762, he established himself in London as a composer, teacher, and partnered with Carl Friedrich Abel, another German composer, to create a concert series that ran for 2 decades and sort of set the musical style for London. From 1777, here is one of Bach's published works. It's the Piano Concerto No. 1 in C major, Opus 13, and definitely would have been heard in those Bach-Abel concert series. The Capella Musica Wien performs, directed by Eduard Melkus. Ingrid Haebler is the piano soloist. The Piano Concerto No. 1 is C major, Opus 13, by Johann Christian Bach.

The Piano Concerto No. 1 in C Major, Opus 13, by Johann Christian Bach. We heard Ingrid Haebler, piano soloist, and the Capella Academica Wien, directed by Eduard Melkus. Next is music by Mieczysław Weinberg. From his 12 Miniatures for Flute and Piano, Opus 29, this is No. 4, Capriccio. Heinrich Wesse is the flutist, and Elisaveta Blumina the pianist.

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Welcome to Classical Prelude. I'm Ralph Graves. Our featured work is the Symphony No. 3 of Ernst Krenek. We begin with a potpourri from Tancredi, Opus 76, by Mauro Giuliani. This is the Cavatina Duo.

Potpourri from Tancredi, Opus 76 by Mauro Giuliani. That was a performance with the Cavatina Duo. Listening to Classical Prelude on Charlottesville Classical. Our featured work is the Symphony No. 3, Opus 16 of Ernst Krenek. This is a performance with the Radio Philharmonic of Hanover, directed by Takeo Okagawa.

Symphony No. 3 by Ernst Krenek. That was the Radio Philharmonic of Hanover, directed by Takeo Ukagawa. This has been Classical Prelude with your host, Ralph Graves. Thanks so much for joining us.

Welcome to Classical Prelude. I'm Ralph Graves. Our featured work is the Symphony No. 4 in the key of C minor, Opus 54, by Joseph Bohuslav Forster. We begin with the consort set A5 in the key of F major by William Laws. This is the Early Music Ensemble fretwork.

Fretwork performed the consort set A5 in the key of F major by William Laws. 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Our featured work is the Symphony No. 4 in the key of C minor, Opus 54. It's by Josef Bohuslav Forrester, and the Slovak Radio Symphony Orchestra is directed by Lance Friedel.

0: Lance Friedel conducted the Slovak Radio Symphony Orchestra in a performance of Josef Bohuslav Forester's Symphony No. 4 in C minor, Opus 54, Velika Noc. This has been Classical Prelude with your host, Ralph Graves. Thanks so much for listening.
1: 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It's time for local news. Seville Tulips has, since 2022, helped women and children in Charlottesville's Afghan and Syrian refugee community adjust to their new home. Our VPM News correspondent, Hannah Davis-Reed, has more.
2: Charlottesville has a robust refugee community. Since 1998, the International Rescue Committee's office there has resettled more than 5,000 refugees from 30 countries. More recently, instability in Afghanistan after the U.S. withdrew from the country led hundreds of Afghan refugees to be resettled in the city. The influx gave rise to Seville Tulips, an organization that helps women and children from the region adapt to their new home. It's supported mostly by

0: government and university grants that have become increasingly competitive due to federal funding freezes. Meanwhile, travel restrictions for nationals of 39 countries, including Afghanistan and Syria, have further separated families. Saman Akhbarzada is a volunteer English teacher with Civil Tulips.
1: I know a woman who used to ask me, when will my daughter make it here? And now she asks me, will my daughter make it to my funeral?
0: Learn more about the program and its challenges at vpm.org. For VPM, I'm Hannah Davis-Reed.
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Good morning and welcome to this edition of Classical Sunrise. It is Thursday, May 28th. I'm your host, David Baldwin, and I will be with you for the next 2 hours. Thank you for joining me.

0: It is currently 69 degrees under mostly clear skies. The forecast for today is a high of 83 degrees with an overnight low of 54. On Friday, we'll see sun with an expected high of 80 and an overnight low of 56. On Saturday, expect more sun with a high of 77 and an overnight low of 52 degrees. It is currently 7:04 a.m. In this hour, we'll hear music by Bach, Butterworth, Chopin, Copland, Beethoven, and Defia, among others. We'll get to the music right after we hear from our friends at Convoy.
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0: We begin this morning with our composer cameo, Thomas Arne. Though Arne's name may not be familiar to many listeners, his music surely will be. Arne was born in London in 1710 and was a friend and contemporary of George Frideric Handel, who was a few years his senior. If you are like me, you've heard his work since you were a child. I remember old school cartoons with A Hunting We Will Go, for instance. It was used by Betty Boop in the 1930s, Disney's Goofy sang it in the 1940s, and Looney Tunes used it in the 1950s as well. Poor guy could have made a small fortune on that one song for from his Beggar's Opera. Now we hear one of his most famous works, performed every year at the last night of the BBC Proms in London and adopted as a pseudo-UK national anthem, Rule Britannia.

That was Rule Britannia, composed by Thomas Arne in 1740, performed by the Brighton Festival Chorus with the Royal Philharmonic Orchestra under the direction of Carl Davis. We will return to Arne later in the program, but we continue with our Baroque mood this morning, with our next selection being Bach's Keyboard Concerto No. 1 in D minor, performed here by pianist and director Murray Pariah with the Academy of St. Martin in the Fields.

That was Bach's Concerto in D minor, BWV 1052, with Murray Pariah and the Academy of St. Martin in the Fields. I should note that the Virginia Theater Festival's 52nd season kicks off on Saturday, June 20th, and runs through July 26th. The season opens with Ken Ludwig's Moriarty, followed by the Tony Award-winning musical Disney's Newsies, and concludes with a one-woman play, Frida, a self-portrait. Tickets and information for the Virginia Theater Festival are at virginiatheaterfestival.org. It is currently 7:30, and this is Classical Sunrise, and I'm your host, David Baldwin. Next, we have a piece titled Two English Idols by George Butterworth. Butterworth was born in 1885 and is often regarded as the greatest English musical talent to have been taken far too early as a result of his service in the First World War. He was killed on the Somme in France in August 1916, just a few weeks after being awarded the Military Cross. Before he left for the front in 1915, he unfortunately destroyed much of what he had composed whilst a student at Trinity College, Oxford. So his posthumous reputation rests on just a few pieces. Two English Idols remains among those very few, but wonderful compositions.

You've been listening to George Butterworth's Two English Idols, performed by the Academy of St. Martin in the Fields with Sir Neville Mariner conducting. Next, we have two songs composed in 1950 by Aaron Copland, set to poems by Emily Dickinson as part of a larger set of 12 songs. Copland deeply admired Dickinson's poetry for its folk-like, unconventional rhythms, a cadence he shared in his music and considered uniquely American. Heart, We Will Forget Him and Going to Heaven, performed here by American soprano Barbara Bonney and accompanied by Andre Previn on piano.

0: two songs of Aaron Copland from his musical settings of Emily Dickinson's poems. The time is now 7:46.
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0: And now, the Rondo in C major, Opus 73, composed by Frédéric Chopin when he was a student in Warsaw at the tender age of 18. It is fitting that this two-piano version is performed by Sergei Babian, formerly a professor at the Cleveland Institute of Music, currently at Juilliard. But this was with his internationally acclaimed pupil, pianist Daniil Trifonov. This is Chopin's Rondo in C major.

Start the day right with WTJU every weekday morning from 7 to 9. Classical Sunrise eases you through your busy morning with friendly, knowledgeable hosts and special features you won't find anywhere else. On Classical Sunrise Friday, Michael and Carl play wonderful classical music from the Middle Ages to our times, featuring historical performances and recent recordings by exciting young musicians, plus a wide array of venues and pieces from the intimate settings of a drawing room sonata to the concert hall symphony. In the 8 o'clock hour, Tim Snyder presents Opera Vignette, sharing interesting stories from the world of opera. The time is now 7:57. And taking us to the top of the hour, we'll now listen to Elgar's soliloquy for oboe and orchestra, performed here by the amazing German oboist Albrecht Mayer, along with the Bamberg Symphony under the direction of Czech conductor Jakub Hruscha.

0: That was Elgar's Soliloquy for Oboe and Orchestra, performed by Albrecht Mayer with the Bamberg Symphony, Jakob Hrusha conducting. The time is now 8:01, and welcome to the second hour of this edition of Classical Sunrise. I am David Baldwin. I'm glad to have you with me. It is currently 73 degrees under pretty sunny skies. The forecast for today is a high of 83. With an overnight low of 54. On Friday, we'll see a high of 80 with an expected low of 56. And on Saturday, a high of 77, a low of 52. Sunny. So that's great. Next, we'll get off to Hugo Wolf's Italian Serenade. But before that, we have a bit of a word from one of our Lady of Peace.
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0: So, as I said, starting off this hour, we hear Hugo Wolf's Italian Serenade. This arrangement is by Guy Bronstein, who was a former concertmaster of the Berlin Philharmonic. Here, Guy is joined by cellist Elisa Weilerstein, violinist Amahai Grosch, and flutist Gili Schwartzmann.

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1: 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It is currently 73 degrees under very fair skies. The forecast for today is a high of 83 with an overnight low of 54. Next, a beautiful choral work, O Magnum Mysterium, by a living American composer, Martin Lauridsen. Lauridsen described his intentions for this composition as, and I quote, "I wanted this piece to resonate immediately and deeply into the core of the listener to illumine through sound." He said the work is meant as a quiet song of profound inner joy, with music expressing both the mystery and the incarnation and Mary's tenderness for her child. I think you will find that he more than achieves his intentions.

O Magnum Mysterium, performed there by Voces 8, a wonderful group. It almost sounds like a full choir and there are only eight people. And now, a wonderful rendition of Beethoven's piano quintet in E-flat major. Only this is a piano quartet version with an all-star cast of musicians, pianist Emmanuel Ax, violinist Isaac Stern, violist Jamie Laredo, and cellist Yo-Yo Ma.

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0: Now we have two little orchestral gems from Manuel de Falla's opera La Vita Breve, or The Short Life, written in 1905 and thought to be inspired by Bizet's Carmen, which was written 30 years earlier. It explores a similar fiery gypsy character. Here is a performance by the Chicago Symphony under the direction of the legendary Fritz Reiner.

0: You've been listening to the interlude and dance from Manuel de Falla's opera La Vita Breve.
1: This is Composer Cameo. His family had no idea how talented he was, and that's just the way he liked it. British composer Thomas Arne is well known today. His 1740 opera Alfred included Rule Britannia. He contributed A Hunting We Will Go to the 1777 production of The Beggar's Opera. He was considered one of the greatest theater composers of his age and was in great demand as a performer. Though Arne exhibited talent at a young age, it wasn't appreciated. His family was dead set against a career in music. Instead, they steered him into a job as a solicitor. Arne was undeterred. He smuggled a spinet into his room. He carefully wrapped the instrument's hammers with cloth to dampen the sound. And then Arne would secretly practice long into the night on his silenced instrument. Eventually, though, the secret came out. Arne's father attended a musical gathering and was surprised to see his son leading the ensemble. But they soon reconciled.

Arne was allowed to give up his legal career, and the rest is musical history. Thomas Arne, born March 12th, 1710. I'm Ralph Graves for Composer Cameo.

And we begin where we end where we began with our cameo artist, Thomas Arne. I'm certain that you will have heard this actual official UK national anthem, but perhaps with somewhat different lyrics. Here is God Save the King.

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My name is Ken Nail, and on each show, we'll pick a theme or subject and listen to some great film music related to it. 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

The birth of aviation took place at about the same time as the birth of motion pictures, and the two have grown up together. So maybe it's not a surprise that flight is a theme or integral part of many motion pictures. Today, on the Silver Screen Soundtrack Hour, we present Wings, Film Music Takes Flight. It's 1970. Airline travel is still romantic and glamorous. Hollywood stalwart Alfred Newman penned this energetic title music for the thriller Airport. Music from the original soundtrack recording.

Music from 1970's Airport, composed by Alfred Newman. Spanning the dawning of the jet age, the X-planes, and the flights of the Mercury astronauts, The Right Stuff brings legendary figures and events to life. And composer Bill Conti's score is one of the finest of the 1980s, the winner of the Best Original Score for 1983. The Silver Screen Soundtrack Hour presents a soundtrack suite from The Right Stuff, music from the original soundtrack recording.

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You're listening to the Silver Screen Soundtrack Hour on Charlottesville Classical, a production of WTJU. My name is Ken Nail, and today's show is Wings, Film Music Takes Flight. Now a selection from the great Franz Waxman, from the 1957 film The Spirit of St. Louis. Waxman captures the climactic moment when Charles Lindbergh first sights the coast of Ireland and knows he has made it over the Atlantic. Here's Charles Kaufman conducting the London Symphony Orchestra in music from Spirit of St. Louis.

Music of Franz Waxman from The Spirit of St. Louis, and that was Charles Kaufman leading the London Symphony Orchestra. We're still in the 1980s, and John Barry has just picked up an Oscar for his score for Out of Africa in 1985. And one of the highlights of that fine score is this track, Flying Over Africa.

That was the London Symphony Orchestra performing Flying Over Africa from Out of Africa, music by John Barry. Thanks for joining me on the Silver Screen Soundtrack Hour. I'm Ken Nail, and today's show is Wings, Film Music Takes Flight. The 1991 film The Rocketeer was an homage to the serials of the 1930s and 40s. It's developed a bit of a cult following since its premiere, and if you have Disney Plus, it's on there, so give it a try. The late James Horner penned a fine score, and here are two selections, The Rocketeer to the Rescue and The End Titles, both performed by the Cincinnati Pops led by Eric Kunzel.

The Rocketeer to the Rescue, and the end titles of The Rocketeer, performed by the Cincinnati Pops led by Eric Kunzel. Music composed by James Horner. Flying back to the 1950s, here's Dmitri Tiomkin's music from The High and the Mighty.

That was Charles Kaufman leading the London Symphony Orchestra in music from Dmitri Tiomkin's score for The High and the Mighty. Well, I was tempted to use John Williams' flying music from E.T. in today's show. It's a natural choice. But I chose this other fine composition by Mr. Williams instead. From Empire of the Sun, here is Cadillac of the Skies.

Cadillac of the Skies from Empire of the Sun, music by John Williams, and that was John Williams conducting the Boston Pops Orchestra. We leave you today with film music from one of England's greatest 20th century composers, William Walton. Here is Spitfire Prelude and Fugue from the movie The First of the Few. Paul Daniel leads the English Northern Philharmonia.

Spitfire Prelude and Fugue, music from William Walton. Well, thanks for tuning in to the Silver Screen Soundtrack Hour. I'm Ken Nail. 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

Thanks for tuning in to A Little Something for Everyone. I'm Shari Barbour. If you find yourself humming, singing, or playing tunes that you just cannot get out of your head, you know those tunes have become classics in their own way. We're going to mix things up a bit and help you add more tunes to those already spinning around in your head. So for the next little while, expect the unexpected on A Little Something for Everyone.

The last movement from Symphony No. 1 by Jurovec, and we heard Slavonic Dance No. 2 from Opus 2 by Dvorak. Cellist Yo-Yo Ma and violinist Itzhak Perlman were sharing the spotlight. Here are two more. One involves 24 strings, the other 176 keys.

Katia and Marielle Lebec playing their pianos, Andalusian Dance No. 1 by Manuel Infante, and before that, Mexican Landscape by Aaron Copland. You're listening to A Little Something for Everyone. Here's an orchestral two-pack. One is from a movie, and the other has to do with a rascal who doesn't take not being liked or exclusion from a group to heart.

Bolero by Benjamin Britten, and we'll listen to that other one another day. In the middle, a waltz from Ballet Scenes by Glazunov. And we started out with Pia Jesu from Requiem by Andrew Lloyd Webber. Now here's a varied three-pack that includes a talented feline.

That three-pack included Hungarian Dance No. 19 by Brahms, Kitten on the Keys by Zsezs Confrey, and Song of the Birds by Pablo Casals, on a little something for everyone.

the Chukar Buddy Ocarina Quartet, playing Offenbach. Clay, ceramic, plastic, wood, glass, metal, or bone, how they play tunes on those ancient wind instruments, I'll never know, but I do know this. I smile every time I hear them.

It is certainly worth the wait for those last 30 seconds of Dance Bacchanal from Samson and Delilah by Saint-Saëns, isn't it? And that will do it for this edition of A Little Something for Everyone. I took it easy on you today, didn't I? And you know, that is not always the case. If you'd like more information about program number 14, use email to reach us, alsfeinfo@gmail.com. I'm Shari Barbour. Thanks very much for listening. You make it a great day, and we'll see you next time on A Little Something for Everyone.

Welcome to the Early Music Show, featuring music from the Middle Ages, the Renaissance, and the early Baroque. I'm your host, Ralph Graves, and in this hour, we'll be featuring music from 18th century Italy, 14th century Holland, and 16th century Britain. We start around the year 1340 with a ballade by Guillaume de Machaut. This medieval composer wrote in the Ars Nova, or New Art, style. So what exactly did that mean? Well, it meant new forms of music, like the ballade. This was a polyphonic love song with a refrain, and that concept of the repeating refrain was one of the innovations. This performance is with the Early Music Consort of London, directed by David Munro, Des Toutes Fleurs by Guillaume de Machaut.